0: Are you coming in or what?
1: You're dealing with the body, of course. 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

0: There are two kinds of guys looking for jobs in roofing. Some are looking for a job that pays money. Get a job with Chuck in a truck and you'll be up the ladder tomorrow. Driving nails, making money. 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What's the difference between those two guys? Well, the classroom guy won't be making roofer money quite yet, but he'll be learning about safety and waterproofing techniques, how to avoid mistakes, and how to fix the mistakes made by guys who never went to class. The other guy will be learning on the job, and that job might be your house. Kind of guy who wants to be in a classroom listening to master roofers for 4 months before he even climbs a ladder is the guy you want on your roof. 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Guy Roofing. You got a roof, you got a guy.
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1: Yeah, what's up? It's Brew. You ever get the ick from the lunch you brought? It's like looking in the fridge and I'm like, yeah, I think I'm going out for food. 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

0: it. 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Black Street Productions, we out, ride. We out, we out.
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Wow, after almost 30 years, this is reopened. What's up, it's Brew. Yeah, it's been 30 years since Tupac's murder. Jury selection is finally underway in Las Vegas. It's wild that one of music's biggest mysteries is still unfolding after all these years.

I did the most dramatic thing over something so minor. It's brew. I felt like I was choking on something, so I stood up on the restaurant table. I can't even say this with a straight face. I got up and stood on the table because I wanted everyone to know I was in danger. I was fine. I just drank some water and it went away. What was the most dramatic thing you did over something minor? That's on the show next. At the Brew Show. Let me know.

0: Brew's got a question he's been dying to ask you. I'm just asking with Brew.
1: So recently I was like choking at a restaurant, or at least I thought I was, like a piece of cheese got stuck in my throat. So I thought, or at least my initial response was to stand on the restaurant table so everyone at least knew I was in danger. And then I started chugging water and it went away and I had to slowly step down and realize I overreacted. What was the most dramatic thing you did over something minor?
2: Someone that I was texting left me unread for at least a good hour. And I was like, the wheels started turning in my head and I was like, oh my God, this friendship is over. Oh. And I'm going to have to, like, I started coming up with like the whole thing of like, what I'm going to say, how dare you, you know, ignore me like this. Yeah.
1: Yeah.
2: I was like, ready to break up with that friend.
1: Time to cut things off.
2: Mm-hmm.
1: And then they reply and you're like, hey, bestie, all right, we still meeting up later.
2: And turned out like she just had like misplaced her phone and, you know, and just didn't get the text. And it's like, I was just so dramatic. I was being really over the top about it.
1: In the moment, though, it really was that serious. What was the most dramatic thing you did to something super minor? Hit me up at The Brew Show. That's next.
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0: Yeah, it's Brew. Hit me up with yours today. What's the most dramatic thing you've done over something super minor? What up, Jenna?
1: I got bitten by one mosquito on vacation, and then I spent the next hour Googling tropical diseases.
0: It's like...
1: It was a really big mosquito, and it was a really big lump.
0: I need ChatGPT to talk me off the ledge.
1: Yeah.

What's up, Becca? I got your song coming up next. It's Brew. Also, hit me up on this today. What was the most dramatic thing you've done over something incredibly minor? Like your biggest overreaction to something so little? Hit me up at The Brew Show.

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1: No, it's to the point where people are saying, like, claim your OG Audrey fan tickets now.
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1: What's your, like, pitch to those that are thinking about hopping on the bandwagon?
0: You might love my music. 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

0: What's going on, Ricky? It's Brew. What was the most dramatic thing you've done over something incredibly minor?
1: Brew, I found a gray hair on my head, and I immediately started searching for retirement communities. I'm so embarrassed.
0: No. How to play shuffleboard.
1: Yeah, and bridge. Lots of bridge is what came up. So
0: much.

It only feels right to wrap this week with some good news. Yeah, what's up? It's Brew. All the feels coming up next. I would love to know the good from your life recently. What made you smile? What's like your little wins? Hit me up at The Brew Show, shouting you out next on the show.

0: wanted.
1: The feel-good story you didn't know you needed. Aww. Here's all the feels.
2: Hey, what's up, Jennifer? Your good news today. What is it?
3: Oh, I'm so happy because this summer's been so busy and I just booked a ton of freelance work. So I'm not stressing about finances now.
2: Oh, it's amazing. What a relief, right? Just like having extra, it's coming in.
3: And it's also stuff that I love doing. You know?
2: It's amazing. Well, now you actually have to do the work. So that's the only, like, not downside, but now you got to buckle up and do the work.
3: I'm happy to.
2: You love it. I love that. It's the best when your passion is your work. And that's giving us all the feels today. Here is today's quote. There's something really powerful in keeping the promises you make to yourself. That is where confidence quietly begins.
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Yeah, I can feel like the little alarms going off in my head that the weekend is almost here. This countdown makes it feel like the weekend. Hang out for Brews Beats with new Ariana Grande, Justin Bieber. Yeah, it's going down next. Hang out for your countdown.

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Here's a breaking weather alert on B93.7. A heat advisory begins at 11 a.m. today and continues until 8 p.m. tonight. A heat advisory means that the combination of high temperatures and high humidity will produce dangerous conditions, especially for those who are sensitive to the heat, such as children and the elderly. In order to prevent heat sickness and heat stroke, take steps to keep cool. Drink plenty of water, stay in the shade as much as possible, and if you must be outside, take occasional breaks in an air-conditioned building to cool down. Watch out for the warning signs of heat stroke, including dizziness, nausea, headache, and disorientation. A heat advisory begins at 11 a.m. today and continues until 8 p.m. tonight. I'm meteorologist Derek Height on B93.7.

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1: Jeans, jackets, and shirts that get your day started on the right foot.
0: I pull my blue jeans on. 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
0: I pull my blue jeans on. 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
1: No, it's to the point where people are saying, like, claim your OG Audrey fan tickets now.
0: I've seen that.
1: What's your, like, pitch to those that are thinking about hopping on the bandwagon?
0: You might love my music. 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
2: All right, let's talk about Gen Z, and let's start by telling you who they are, because it gets confusing with Gen Alpha, Gen Z, and Gen Y, and Gen A, and B.
3: And Jenny from the block.
2: I know, it's confusing. So Gen Z is from 1997 to 2012. They're people that were born between those years. So you look at them, they're in their early to mid-20s, give or take. Now, Gen Z has some rather interesting things that they think. For one thing, they think people are officially old at age 35.
4: Wow.
2: I've got news for them. It's right around the corner for you.
4: And when you get there, you'll think, that's not old at all.
2: The older you get, the later people tend to define old. Only 15%

0: 80% of millennials consider a 35-year-old to be old.
1: You're right, because the other day I caught myself going, 80, that's not that old.
0: Right.
1: And John was like, Tori, come
0: that's
1: on now.
0: That's pretty old. 80's pretty old, no matter how you slice or dice it.
2: Yeah.
0: You get those rare people that go past 80 solid, and they're starting to see some serious slowdowns.
2: Mm-hmm.
0: It's just, you know, your body's 80-something years old. It got wore out.
2: Yeah.
0: It did the same thing, and it was eating and pooping and doing all that stuff for 80 years. It's just tired.
3: And I'm doubling up my years. I'm wearing mine out a lot faster than
2: some people do.
0: Yeah. Well, now the biggest fears people have, Gen Z, they're worried about declining health, and they are right. That's what you should be afraid of. I got into my 40s, and all of a sudden, things like having kidney stones and all these other weird problems that I never had when I was in my 30s.
2: I know, but this, sometimes that's DNA, you know, because some people are not falling apart at your age.
0: DNA, it was a calcium deposit.
2: Oh, okay. Sorry about that.
0: millennials also felt like declining health was a problem. Their second biggest concern for Gen Z was not achieving enough. Let me tell you something. There's a point where you don't give a crap about that anymore. You've achieved what you're going to achieve, and you're like, it was enough.
2: Yeah.
0: Because it turns out none of this matters as much as you think it does.
1: You kind of find a time where you're like, you know, the fact that we're just making it, you woke up another day.
2: Yes.
1: That's good.
2: I survived this day.
0: As tough as things are, surviving is a good enough goal.
1: Yeah.
0: You know?
2: Yeah. Well, and you and John, y'all, I mean, you guys are young.
0: What's funny is Gen Z is worried about not achieving enough. Millennials are worried about financial insecurity, which is a much better thing to be worried about.
1: Who's worried about that?
0: Millennials.
1: Nope. I'm not taking this money when I die, so I don't care.
0: Okay, well, there's the problem is you're going to get old one day and you're going to be stuck on what you have left.
1: Oh my gosh, have you been talking to John?
0: I'm just saying. All right, 47%, about half of Gen Z's cringe at people who party regularly into their 30s.
3: Well,
0: I'm sorry, but I was still going strong partying in my 30s.
3: Yeah, I'm still going strong. And you know what? It's because they have no friends. That's why they say that, yeah, because they can't.
2: But that's why your body falls apart, too, though.
1: Mm-hmm. When you pop, lock, and drop it, and suddenly you're like, oh, I am locked into this position. I can't get back up.
2: Stuck in this twerk right now. How do I get out? Somebody call the paramedics.
0: Now, I don't know what this means, but 30% of Gen Z and millennials said they've peaked too early. Does that mean they basically, they blew
1: your
0: their
1: hotness.
0: Game and the like, yeah, they were super big in their teens and their 20s and they're done?
2: Is it the hotness or is it just everything?
0: Because everything.
2: You look at some of the influencers out there, some of the gamers out there, you know, there are 16, maybe even younger, and there's that one kid, Clicks or something's his name, it's Fortniter, and he made $1 billion before he was like 15.
0: Yeah, and that's like, just like actors. There's one for every thousand that didn't do a thing.
2: But still, you think about that. You're like, he did peak. I'm like, how can you top that off? What do you got to look for the rest of your life when you have made $1 million before you turn 20?
3: That's like a child actor that's in a successful movie that is famous as a kid, and then they have the rest of their life to try to achieve that same fame.
2: Yeah.
3: That's why I'm glad I was nobody in high school. I didn't have a lot of friends. I feel like I'm doing better.
2: You're going to hit your goal one of these days.
3: One of these days. Yeah. I don't even make goals.
2: You got Taylor Swift out there, you know. She was huge by the time she was 16.
3: She's still pretty big.
2: Yeah, I know. She's maintaining.
0: Two-thirds of Gen Z and one-half of millennials admit to measuring their achievements in life against the achievements of celebrities.
2: Wow.
0: Boy, that's a tough route to go.
3: Don't do that.
1: What if you are comparing yourself to someone like Taylor Swift? You're never going to feel like you made it.
0: It doesn't matter what you do. You just won't ever, ever make it.
2: Wow. They always say, too, don't compare yourself to even others.
3: Yeah.
1: We're so inspirational.
2: Yeah. Might as well give up, y'all.
0: And you might as well give up because there's a group of Gen Zs that think that people stop having any kind of intimacy at age 40. No more romance in your life after age 40. It's done.
2: My grandpa, great-grandfather.
0: Oh, please don't. We all need to hear this.
2: No, my great-grandfather, he married like a 20-year-old or something. And he was like 80. It was either my great-great-grandfather or my great-grandfather.
0: That's why Hawk does not have an inheritance.
2: That's true.
4: You'll never be fully optimized. Stop trying. You'll never reach peak productivity.
5: You're already more productive than somebody 50 years ago.
4: Worker productivity is at an all-time high, and that's with most people only truly being productive for about 3 to 4 hours a day. Once you become productive, you will only feel the need to become more productive. 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
5: 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I don't need to get the most juice out of every single lime. I don't need to take an insane detour through alleyways and side streets just to save 5 to 10 minutes.
4: Contrary to what all your coaches told you, the point of doing something shouldn't be to do it 110%. It's impossible to give 110%. It's nearly impossible to give 100%.
5: If I was as fit as I could be, I wouldn't have the time nor the experiences to make people laugh.
4: If I was as good at my job as I could be, then I'd be sacrificing my own life and time for a bunch of billionaires who don't even know I exist.
5: You need to rest without the goal of that rest being future productivity.
4: Embrace it. You're a total failure, but you're great at being human.

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3: B93.7.

0: Five Gen Zers cannot change a light bulb. Now, I want to concentrate and try to be more positive. That means four out of five of you can.
1: Okay,
0: so
1: yeah.
0: Good for you.
1: Yeah.
0: I do understand how this has happened, and it's not Gen Z's fault. It's Gen X's fault, or maybe millennials' fault, for not teaching them.
2: Yeah.
3: But they said that about millennials, and we know how to change a light bulb. I think this is just their favorite thing to recirculate for every new generation.
0: Not everyone does.
2: Prove it.
3: Give me that light bulb right there. Can you unscrew it for me?
0: That does not count. So the thing is, I kind of am experiencing this right now. So my kids are, I guess they're Gen Z, and my daughters needed new windshield wipers.
1: Yeah.
0: And
4: that's
0: so
4: hard.
1: Yeah.
4: It took me a long time on my car because they make things more difficult to do things to your car.
1: For me, it took that guy at Auto Advance a long time to put those on.
4: Hey, had I not already went home,
1: yeah,
4: I would have done that.
1: Just whip on by. They'll help you out.
0: I wasn't expecting this.
1: Yeah.
0: So anyway, I made my daughter come out with me, and I showed her. I'm like, this is how you change the windshield wiper.
4: She went, ugh. Dad.
0: She kind of did, but she went out and did this with me. And I taught her how, first of all, you have to like turn the car off, press up on the windshield washer thing so that it goes in the open position, so that the wipers go all the way straight up and down.
4: I just turn the car off when they're on.
0: You could do that, but this is designed to actually make it go in the right position.
1: They've
0: for
1: made
0: you.
1: It more complicated as years go
2: exactly,
1: on.
2: Yes.
0: But then once that's the case, it's called a J-hook. It's very easy. You just unhook this little thing, and it slides out, and you slide the new one in and snap it in place. And I kept telling her, I was like, I need to show you how to do this today. And she's like, Dad, I'm in a hurry. I don't have time. I'm like, it's not going to take but 3 minutes. So she finally did. I can say as a parent, I taught her how to do this. So she can't go later and go, I'm a Gen Z, and I don't know how to change the wiper blade and blame it on me.
1: I think it's good for dads and moms to teach, like, the boys and girls changing tires, how to cook stuff for themselves,
0: exactly.
1: Make them more independent. I mean, I'm horrible at it. My kids have not changed the light bulb yet, and I'm going to do that. I'm going to get the stepladder out, make them change it.
4: Now, cooking is pretty easy because it has the microwave instructions on the box.
0: Right.
4: But, I mean, my mom, she cooks everything from scratch. It was hard learning from her.
0: Well, we've actually got my son makes eggs, but he will cook stuff. He does the air fryer quite a bit too, and my daughter can cook as well, so they're both learned that. My wife is really good at making sure they learn how to do stuff, but I've been trying to do the dad part on the dad things, like the wipers and the light bulbs and even oil change.
4: We told my niece and nephew at Christmas, we do lasagna. We said, you know what, y'all got the next Christmas, you two are handling it. He goes, well, I think it's pretty easy to call Capri's and get that lasagna. Yeah. Like y'all did.
0: Uh-huh. Oh, that's funny.
1: Yeah, that's what we did.
0: Well, they say that for like Gen Z, they say, I don't need to know how to do this because these new light bulbs are supposed to last 10 or 20 years. I won't have to do that anyway.
4: They don't.
1: You
4: they
1: know
4: don't.
1: What? Honestly, though, you think about all of life is easier now. If you want you said oil change. You whip in to one of those places, you get it done in 10 minutes.
0: Yes, but
1: you
0: know
1: drive
0: what?
1: Out.
0: They pay on average $1,500 a year doing things that they could have done themselves.
3: Mm-hmm.
0: I mean, changing your oil is something you could easily do yourself.
1: So I can't tell you the last time I changed my oil in my car.
4: I never have.
1: Yeah.
4: Okay.
1: I'm probably losing some money. Yeah.
0: Because you save money.
1: But you save time by not doing it yourself, too.
4: I would tear it up. I would probably end up forgetting to put the oil back in it.
0: Okay,
4: yes. I want a professional to handle stuff like that.
3: Y'all just reminded me, my light's actually on. I need to book an appointment.
0: What light? Your check engine light?
3: Yeah.
0: It's no big deal.
3: Oh, it's
4: you can
3: be okay?
4: Fix that. Put a black tape over it.
1: Yeah.
0: See, that's a whole lot cheaper.
1: Uh-huh, sure.
0: There you go. Well, they said that Gen Z doesn't know how to do basic car maintenance, sometimes even cleaning it. They don't know how to hang picture frames, and some don't recognize common tools like a wrench. And again, I just want to say that still a lot of you do, and that is the positive side of this.
3: Sometimes those picture frames are tricky, though.
1: Well, yeah.
0: And you also say, apparently, it isn't just Gen Z.
3: You step back, and you're like, well, hold on, there's a little to the left.
1: Yeah.
3: And you go up, and you adjust it, and you're like, now it's to the right.
4: You need a partner when you're hanging stuff.
1: I agree.
3: Yeah. Mm-hmm.
1: I mean, you know what? Those you can cover up all the holes, the nail holes, where it's like, okay, I'm just a tad off here. Okay, I got six holes here. I can cover
0: the picture a little higher.
1: Yeah.
3: I knew I'd find that stud somewhere.
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0: away. I'm Audrey Hilbert, and this is Odyssey Launch.
1: No, it's to the point where people are saying, like, claim your OG Audrey fan tickets now.
0: I've seen that.
1: What's your, like, pitch to those that are thinking about hopping on the bandwagon?
0: You might love my music. You might not like everything about me, but I think you'll like the music.
1: That's great.
0: That's the pitch.
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2: I'm waiting to be impressed.
3: Well, animal experts say that the average dog has all kinds of random barks, and they mean something. So we're going to translate barking today for you.
4: And I'll tell you something you didn't know about your dog, too, after you get done, about how they communicate with you.
3: Oh, good. All right. So we're going to translate some barks here to know what your dog is saying. And just as we can form sentences and change the pitch of our voice, they say that your dog can do the same thing. So I think the best way to do this is maybe have someone demonstrate the dog barks that I'm describing here. So, Tori.
5: Yeah. Oh, dang it. I was looking at Cato.
6: I knew he was going to pick you.
3: So, here we go. All right. So, here's the first one. Continuous rapid barking at a mid-range pitch. That's more of a high pitch.
6: You chose the right person.
3: Boy, I tell you.
5: I think I'm tone deaf, and I hate that this show tells me that every time you do that.
3: Continuous rapid barking. Okay. Just call the pack. There's potential problem in the neighborhood, and somebody's coming into our territory.
6: Oh, or the mailman's here.
3: It could be.
4: Same thing.
3: Yeah. So that's kind of like the bark that you have when your dog is barking when they do see like a mailman or somebody, Amazon person dropping
4: off. But ours is more like really loud and really big deal. Yeah. Like anytime anyone drops something off at the door, walks by and makes noise, another dog barks, they go nuts.
3: Mm-hmm. Yeah.
5: Kota was always a deep like, kind of thing.
4: Yeah, like a one warning thing, like I'm bigger than you are.
5: Yeah.
3: All right. Prolonged barking with moderate to long intervals between the utterance.
5: Roar. Roar.
3: Is there anybody there? I'm lonely and I need companionship.
5: That sounded like trying to crank a lawnmower or something. Yeah. Roar.
6: It's not cranking. And too prolonged of a bark, you're going to get complaints to the HOA.
3: Okay. All right.
4: Yeah, the prolonged intervals between it. That's because it's barking to see if someone answers, and then it's waiting to see, and then it barks again to see if someone's answering.
3: All right, we're translating barks here to know what your dog's saying, according to the experts. One or two sharp, short barks at a mid-range pitch. Okay. That's hello there, is what they're saying. Hello there. And then a single sharp, short bark at a lower mid-range pitch. Yeah, okay. All right. You know what that means? That means stop that.
5: I wish you would make me stop.

0: I think that's when the dog's back there sniffing the bottom's like, rah.
1: What you doing back there?
0: All right, single yelp or very short, high-pitched bark. Okay,
2: that's, got hurt.
0: Yeah, oh. That's an ouch. Mm-hmm. Yeah, like, and don't you hate that when you like you're in the kitchen or something, the dog's behind you, you accidentally step on a toe or something,
3: and you apologize a thousand times, yeah. But it's like they don't believe you. You're like, I'm sorry, like, and they just. Yeah.
2: I don't know what you're saying, but you just hurt me.
0: All right, a rising bark, almost a yelp, though not quite that high.
1: Good luck.
0: Yeah,
2: that's pretty good.
0: Yeah. That is like when you are like playing with them and like tumble play, and they are saying, This is fun. I'm enjoying this moment. This is fun.
2: My dog sounds like Cujo with rabies when he's playing with you.
0: Oh, really?
2: It's like he's going to bite your hand off, but he doesn't. It's like that. You're a little afraid to put your hand in there, but then he just grabs it and just shakes lightly.
4: That movie is kind of disappointing, by the way, Cujo. Mm-hmm.
2: Okay, let's not go back to a 1980s movie and review it.
4: Yeah, it was disappointing. I mean, he just had rabies.
0: All right, then we have the stutter bark at a mid-range pitch.
2: A bark.
4: That's horrible, folks.
2: Longhorn leghorn.
3: No, I kind of like yours.
0: No. So, okay. This is best explained like this, they say. Stutter bark at a mid-range pitch. If a dog's barks were spelled like rough, it would be, a stutter bark would be like rough. Rough.
3: Oh, yes. Yeah.
0: So that would be a stutter bark, and that means, hey, let's play. I want to play. I'm ready to play. You want to play?
2: My dog does that.
0: Yeah. My dog, he'll bring the bone, and I'm like at the most inopportune times. Mm-hmm. I can't play right now.
4: I want to start calling my friends and doing that bark. You want to play? You want to play?
0: Rough. And they say exercising lots of playtime will wear out your dog, so they will bark less if you're having problems with dog barking.
3: That's the dog falling asleep.
2: Is that your barks?
0: Yeah, that's it.
2: Okay, so I want to share another way they communicate with you. I learned this. When your dog sneezes, 99% of the time it is not sneezing because it needs to sneeze. It is communicating with you.
0: You told me that, and it's true.
2: It's very true. It's almost like they huff at you, like, ah, yeah. Ah. And they sneeze it through their nose.
0: Uh-huh.
2: And it's a lot of times, our main reason they do it is when they want a treat. Like you've gotten done with dinner and you've forgotten to give them their little treat afterwards.
4: Don't you hate when you take that last bite?
2: Yeah, and then they're like, okay, it's time for mine now.
4: Yeah, and I have to spit it back out of my mouth.
0: I'll do that. Like, because my dog likes bananas. And in the morning, I would bite a banana and spit it.
3: Gosh, gross.
4: Daisy was so little, she sat beside me, and I'd watch TV while I eat, and I'd take that last bite, and she would make a noise. Like, she knew that was... I'd look down and I'd go, blah, blah, blah.
3: Oh my gosh, y'all are mama burden your baby. No,
4: back into the plate. I set the plate on the floor.
0: What we're doing.
4: I'm like, I'm so sorry. You got to chew the bite.
2: Well, he's taught a language class.
3: She's like, why does this taste like Budweiser?
4: It's Bud Light.
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1: Hawk and Tom.
2: I got the weird things that we do, but we don't really talk about it.
3: Okay,
2: we're going to talk about it. Yeah, we're going to talk about it here on the Hawk and Tom Show. You know, when you sit down to eat, to watch something, do you ever delay eating until you found something good to watch?
4: Well, yeah, it makes the food taste better.
2: Yep, 82% of people do that.
5: And a lot of times you have to let it cool down. So I'll just sit it there and start flipping them. But then if I can't find nothing, I'll have to stop and take a bite.
2: Yeah, okay.
5: I'll take little breaks.
2: I'm with you. I got to get everything all set up and ready to go before I eat. All right, before you use the bathroom, do you ever check behind the shower curtain to make sure no one's there spying on you?
4: Have you seen those videos where it's like, what am I going to do if there actually is someone behind that shower curtain?
3: Because you got to poop. You're not going to have time to deal with them. That's the worst thing. You'd be like, hold on.
2: Yeah.
3: I got to go to the bathroom.
2: You know, and apparently a lot of them are spying and things that we do, like looking at the other person's food as a waiter brings it to their table at a restaurant. You know, you're kind of secretly looking. You're not putting your face in it and going, like, look at that right there. Oh, man.
5: And you look at every table you're walking past to go be seated.
3: Yep. You're like, looks good here.
5: Uh-huh. I wish all restaurants had pictures of their items.
2: I'm with you. Here's another thing we do that's kind of spying. These are weird things we do, but we don't talk about them. You're looking at what people have in their cart at the grocery store. Just, you know, kind of looking over. What do they got right there? It looks interesting.
3: I don't do that very often. I'm just too busy looking for what I'm looking for.
5: I'll look at their cup holder to see if they're drinking wine or a craft beer.
3: You go to the most unusual place to shop for groceries.
5: It's Harris Teeter.
3: Unfortunately, I'm going to a place that's apparently dry because I don't see anybody walking around with drinks while they're shopping.
4: And if I'm honest, I'm more noticing if they walk by with a really good-looking cake. I'm like, whoa, where'd you get that? Hold on, where's the bakery?
3: It's in the bakery section.
2: All right. Do you ever smell your dirty clothes to see if you can wear them again?
3: No.
2: 38% of people do that.
5: Well.
4: Yeah.
3: Here's the thing. I had a wife who does laundry regularly.
2: Uh-huh.
3: So I have no incentive to do that. I just like put it in the dirty clothes laundry. I don't worry about it.
2: All right.
5: I mean, even if you get home, you'll take off what you're wearing and throw in the laundry.
3: If I don't think it stinks,

0: Like, if I only wore it for just the morning show, I'll rewear it, but I don't sniff it to see. I already know.
1: Well, I wear jeans like two or three times before I wash them. But
0: do
1: I
0: wear underwear?
1: Huh?
0: Do you wear underwear? Okay, good.
1: But I want to smell them to see if it smells like, you know, if I've been to a hibachi restaurant or fried foods.
0: If I did that, I know I need to wash them. I don't even smell them.
1: You still smell.
0: You're sniffing your crotch to see if it smells like fried food.
1: Okay. Don't blow me. Have you been in my shower?
2: So these are the weird things we do, but we don't talk about them, but we are talking about them today. And this is along the same lines. You are out and about, and you're trying to pick your underwear out of your bottom, you know? Because somehow it's kind of throwed up there. It's kind of moved on you. And you don't want anybody to notice, but you kind of wiggle or wassail it out there a little bit.
1: Going, wassail it.
3: I believe that's the original bend and snap.
2: What is that?
3: Sometimes you're like, what's this on the bottom shelf at the grocery store? Oh, I didn't need it. You didn't really need it in the first place.
2: Okay.
0: Y'all need to wear underwear that fit better.
2: Well, you don't want to, like, stick your hand down there or dig it out right in public for everybody to see.
3: Although I did see a guy do that recently.
2: Yeah.
3: And then he reached in the milk carton at the grocery store and was like, no, not this one. I'm like, what's wrong with you? Act like you're getting something on the bottom shelf.
1: And do you base it on how uncomfortable it is? Because I mean, it could be there and I'm like, I think I can make it home or at least to my car before I have to adjust.
2: Or you like hide behind a plant and kind of, you know. There's cameras all over the place now.
3: I like the mental image of seeing someone behind a plant and you just see their hips like wiggling.
0: I don't have bad fitting underwear apparently.
2: All right, weird things we do but we don't talk about when you're like, you know, kissing the other person and your teeth bang together. It's like...
3: Makes my skin crawl.
2: It's just it's a little aggressive. You don't stop, though. You just keep on kissing. You pretend not to see someone you know in public to avoid that awkward high.
1: Oh, I've hidden.
2: Yeah. Behind a plant, wiggling.
1: Just, if they're on one aisle, I'll go 5 aisles ahead of them. And I'll try. I was leaving the grocery store one time and somebody was coming in. I hadn't seen in years and I knew if I ran into them or they saw me, that I'd be talking.
2: Yeah, for a long time.
1: I was ready to leave. Uh-huh. I'd been there hanging out. And, I literally ducked behind, I think, a beer display.
2: Yeah.
1: Until they walked on by and I snuck right out.
0: That's funny.
1: Yeah.
0: And then, meanwhile, you don't know it, but they're like, oh, God, I hope Cato doesn't see me.
2: The final one here. Weird things we do, but we don't talk about. When we accidentally spit on someone when talking to them and act like nothing happened. For me, I will say, look, I'm sorry. I just think I showered you with spit. Do you need a towel?
1: Yes.
2: I'm like, I'm going to call myself out. But a lot of people, they just keep on talking.
3: It depends on who it is. I spit on my sister on accident, and I went, oh, my spittle got you, and I just wiped her face. And she was like, that was so much worse than you just leaving
2: it. Yeah. It's like mama licking her finger and cleaning your face off.
1: Yeah, I think you say something if it's just a little spit, but if it's like a chunk of ham from the salad you had, you just end the conversation.
0: Y'all, excuse me, I got to go throw up.
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1: 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I'm from the dirty, but that Chico nice. 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
3: Portions of this program have been transcribed. Other portions have been erased completely.
4: Hawk, you have kids, a little younger than mine, but pretty close.
5: Mm-hmm.
4: So we go through a lot of similar phases at very close times. So something my wife and I have talked about is, when they're going to move out. Because on one hand, it's terrifying to think, because I love having my kids around.
6: Yeah, hope.
4: Well, that's the thing. We're going to get to that.
5: Well, you know what? Because I've got some friends, and it's that time.
4: Right,
5: it's empty nest time. Yeah, empty nest time, and it's tough on moms and dads.
4: My daughter wants to tour Europe at some point. She wants to become an exchange student.
5: Well, that's mature.
4: I said, absolutely not, because whenever she leaves high school, we'll never see her again. So I'm going to at least keep her here for those years.
5: Okay.
4: She can do that. I even said, I'll help pay for you to tour Europe after high school. But I am not having you leave us while you're still in high school.
5: You know what? You could start with Paris Mountain, just to kind of warm it her up a little bit.
4: That sounds good, but she's smarter than that.
6: Or Rome, Georgia.
4: But then it comes around to the thing, too. You've got the failure to launch kids, the ones who just don't leave. So, we're like, well, what happens if they don't leave? And I said, I'll be honest with you, they're welcome to stay for quite a while, in my opinion.
7: You're in the minority, I believe.
4: I know that, but I love being around my kids.
5: And you know what, especially if it's like an emergency or something happens, you lose your job or something, and you wind up living with your mom or something happens, I mean, it's okay.
7: I had to move back home.
5: Yeah.
7: After I divorced.
4: I bet that was awkward.
7: It really was, and then I realized that my dad was there, and then I felt like I was a kid again, and I couldn't do the things I was doing as an adult, so I'm like, okay, Dad, I got to get out on my own.
5: Yeah,
4: They say there's some rules that people typically have if someone moves back in that's an adult at this point. And some of them make sense, I guess. They claim that they would make the adult child help with cooking and cleaning.
7: Which is okay.
5: I think it's okay.
4: Yeah. I think it's okay. I doubt I would do it. Maybe with Sam, I'd be like, Sam, you need help cooking clean. But I wouldn't. First of all, I don't think Quinn could help with cooking.
7: Well, let's think of you moving back. Would you help cook and clean?
4: No.
7: That's sad.
4: Yeah. I would be like, let's call for delivery.
5: But you
4: I'll
5: know
4: pay.
5: What? All the experts say that's one thing that you need to give the kid is chores at home because it develops better character.
4: But this is a grown person now.
5: Though, I mean, that's part of the character of who you are. If you pitch in, that's part of a family unit, is having that responsibility when you move back home, even.
4: It sounds incredibly boring to me.
5: Oh, my goodness.
4: They said they would have their kid help pay for groceries and other household bills.
5: I would. Well,
4: if possible, but if they're there.

0: there because they don't have a job, then they may not have money to chip in.
1: I understand.
2: Well, and it doesn't have to be a lot, but you should find a way, especially if you're an adult child moving back. Yeah, help. Even if it is cooking or cleaning, or if you have the funds, help a little bit there.
1: Mow the yard.
2: Do something.
0: Get a job. Okay, pay rent. Only one out of three people would make their kid pay rent. That seems really odd to me because they lived there for free all those years. I'm not going to start making them pay rent now.
1: Some people do, though. That's like they get, like they turn 18 and like, you know what, you're going to start paying rent until you move out.
0: I don't know, man. I see my kids. I think part of it is you spend the first 16, 18 years feeling like that you are responsible for them and that taking care of them is your job. And so it's hard to turn that off just because of some arbitrary age number.
3: But like you said, I think it brings responsibility to the child. But the thing is, I've heard of parents charging their kids rent and then saving that money. Mm-hmm. And when they do move out, they give them that lump sum.
0: Oh, tricky. Yep.
3: That's pretty cool.
1: And honestly, Tom, I think we overparent, way overparent.
3: Oh, y'all do it wrong.
1: Yeah.
0: I'm doing good.
1: You think about when they go off and they're launched into this big, crazy world that they live in.
0: Dude,
1: you
0: know, I will put up my kids against your kids.
1: I'm not talking about
0: any day of the week. Well, I just don't say that because it sounds mean, but since you started this fight, I will tell you right now.
1: How did I start a fight when I said we overparent our
0: because
1: kids?
0: Because you included me in you, and he doesn't understand how that started a fight.
1: Because we do. I'm like,
0: does he not see this?
1: You see a lot
2: don't
1: of
2: look at me.
1: You see a lot of people out there. It's like, because what they say is prepare your kids for when they do launch. When they do get out there and they get their first credit card and they don't know how to even use it.
0: So do your kids have credit cards yet?
1: Mm-mm.
0: Mine do.
2: Everyone does it differently. I mean.
0: That's right. But he just told me I'm doing it wrong.
3: You are.
2: I don't think he did.
0: It's different when you say it, Kay, though. You ain't got kids and I know you don't have any idea what you're talking about.
1: I hear a lot of things. Yeah. And honestly, out of all the people that could probably tell us what to do, I mean, since Kato doesn't have kids, would be him right now.
3: I've been around kids all my life.
1: Yeah, there you go.
3: I mean, I've changed.
0: That's what I used to say.
3: I've probably changed more diapers than you have, and you have kids.
0: See, I'm doing it right.
4: Hawk and Tom.

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1: We've been talking a lot about Gen Z and how they are shaping the world we live in and the future of the world. And some of the things they do seem a little controversial. We talked about how Gen Z will pick up the phone and they don't say hello. They just wait for you to talk.
2: Yeah.
1: Which is weird because you're not sure if you got a person on the other end or what's going on. It's just silence and breathing.
2: That's transitioned to Gen Alpha. And because my kids, sometimes I'll call them and they don't say anything. And I'm like, hello? I'm like, say hello so I know you're there.
1: Well, Gen Z is doing another phone thing that is interesting. Some experts say it could be good, but I see some problems with it. Apparently, Gen Z uses the Do Not Disturb button on their phones even during the day. More and more young people are using their phones' Do Not Disturb mode, not just at night, but during the day too, so they can set digital boundaries that go beyond setting your phone to vibrate or silent. And there's videos on TikTok that are tagged DND for Do Not Disturb or DND 24/7, and they're going viral with Gen Z sharing how peaceful and productive they've felt since they changed their notification settings.
3: Man, they cannot win. They're either in their phone too much and people are complaining, or they take a break from it and people are complaining.
4: You know, it's called just don't answer your phone.
1: Why right.
4: Do you have to put it in Do Not Disturb?
1: I'm with you because I have a problem with that. Because we come in the studio, we're supposed to put it on Do Not Disturb.
4: I don't.
1: Okay, well, you guys make fun anytime I get a text if I don't put it on Do Not Disturb. So I try to keep it on Do Not Disturb. But then I forget when I leave. And so I miss important calls like doctor's office and stuff during the day. Because it's still on Do Not Disturb.
3: Yeah, but your ringer is so loud. People in the neighboring

0: state hear it.
1: Oh, please. It's a standard iPhone.
0: Bing!
1: It's just a ringer.
2: That's better than that duck quack thing. Quack, quack, quack, quack.
3: I like that.
1: But as a result, I'm like, I don't see how you really function without having, like Cato said, you don't have to answer once you've seen who it is, but sometimes it's someone you need to answer.
2: I think it's such an addiction for some folks, though, that you really have to be intentional with your cell phone habits. Because
1: what do you mean?
2: It's like, you know what? Honestly, I'm surprised that babies aren't coming out with cell phones grafted into their hands.
3: Now, Paul, that's just ridiculous.
2: Because it starts so early and they are so addicted. You know, we didn't have that luxury much growing up.
1: We were careful with our kids. We waited till they were two or three before they got a device.
0: Yeah. Yeah, but think about how many times you think your phone's going off and it's actually not.
1: What do you mean?
0: Because you're so addicted to it. You get those phantom rings sometimes. We're like, oh, someone texts me, and you check, and there's nothing there.
1: I don't ever have that.
3: Oh, yeah. You feel like it's vibrating in your pocket. Yeah.
2: And I was telling you that we pick up our phones like over 100 times a day. And like, that's the average. You think about that. Now, well, Tom said he does it three because he doesn't take any breaks from putting his phone down.
1: Right. I mean, you think about it, though, it makes sense. You're connected to the world through your phone. Of course you're going to check it regularly.
2: But back in the day, before cell phones, you didn't have to know that information.
1: Yes, you did. You just didn't know it. You were so out of touch.
2: Yeah, exactly. And it's okay to be out of touch.
1: You know, the first person I found out about online was Princess Diana. That was the first time in my life I learned something from social media before I learned it from radio or TV or news.
0: I feel like it'd be okay if we just go back to town crier. I'm tired of all the information constantly.
1: We kind of are the town criers.
2: 4 o'clock and all is well.
0: Go about your day.
1: Except now it'd be like 4 o'clock and things are bad.
3: I had the whole town crier different because I would be out there going.
1: That's when you get the wish town crier.
2: Everything's so horrible right now in the world.
3: I can't keep up with technology.
1: Well, I don't know how they survive in a world if they don't actually answer their phone whenever someone important calls or don't answer their text when it matters.
3: You don't have to.
1: No, when someone important calls. No.
0: You can favorite them and it will ring through the do not disturb. I have it for y'all because that time I overslept.
1: It doesn't say anything about that.
3: I have a friend, she puts her phone on do not disturb at night, but I know if I call three times, it'll go through. Yeah. So if I really need to get in touch with her, I'll just keep calling her until
1: it goes
3: through.
1: Is that a life hack? Three times and it goes through?
3: It's two or three times
0: three.
3: And it'll go through. Is it three?
1: Is that true?
3: Yeah.
1: That's worth knowing.
2: I didn't know that either.
3: Yeah.
0: Oh my gosh, y'all do not annoy people enough.
1: No.
0: Get with it.
1: We shouldn't have told Hawk this.
2: Yeah.
3: Oh, I don't answer his calls anyway.
1: Yeah, well, now you're going to get it ringing through.
2: Yeah. Three times. I got your number.
3: I'll be like your son. I won't say a word.

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2: The Hawk and Tom Show.
3: What do you say we get down to business?
4: Well, you ever live in an apartment? Maybe you're living in one now and you got some rowdy neighbors. How do you get back at them? I mean, a lot of times you would get a broomstick. You know, they'd be stomping on the floor upstairs and you'd go ahead and hit the ceiling.
5: Well, let's ask Cato because I think he was that roommate or that apartment dweller.
6: Yeah, I didn't do that, but my roommate did. He took the mop or broom or something, and I'm like, now we're going to have holes in the ceiling if he hits too hard.
5: Oh, I thought they were banging on the ceiling up at you.
6: No. Oh. They were up there, doing their business. I heard their alarm clocks go off every morning, and their daughter practiced violin, and she was not real good.
5: Yeah.
6: But they'd stomp around.
4: Well, I'm here to help you out. I did see a video. You got noisy upstairs neighbors, and this guy, he held his girlfriend upside down and walked around the apartment all over the place, and it sounded like this.
6: That's what it sounds like.
4: Now, she exaggerated, but wouldn't that be kind of funny? Because you're sitting there, and you're the apartment person, and you live on top of this other person. You hear walking on the ceiling. Like, how are they doing that?
5: You said he held her upside down. I'm confused.
7: Think like a cheer position where they're holding at the hands. You got the base holding up the flyer, and the flyer's feet's in the air, and she's tapping her feet on the ceiling.
5: So he held her over his head with her head facing down so she could walk on the ceiling.
6: Yeah. I mean, wouldn't you be able to, like, attach shoes to the broom handle?
5: Would be easier, wouldn't
4: that,
5: it?
4: Yeah.
5: And plus, do you really want shoe prints on your ceiling?
6: I don't care. It's the apartment.
5: You're moving out eventually.
4: You might not get your deposit back. But how do you deal with noisy neighbors, they say? Take a big deep breath when they start making noise. You might hear music blaring through the walls, or they're, you know, jumping up and down. You might hear the alarm clocks going off.
6: I heard it. Heard a lot more than that.
4: Your first instinct is to be angry about it, but they say take a deep breath.
5: Is that going to make it like less loud or something?
4: No, not at all. It's just going to calm you down a little bit because you're going to make a bad decision if you don't slow down just a minute. Keep calm and carry on.
6: Well, these days, I don't know if I'd say anything to the neighbors.
5: Yeah, bullets start coming down through the
4: ceiling. Well, they say that's the next thing here in this article. Talk to your neighbor about the noise. The best way to resolve issues with noisy neighbors is the simplest. And just say, hey, you know what? You're kind of loud up there. And if you make friends with your neighbors, too, they're less likely they feel guilty about making noise if you speak to them every day. If you don't talk to them, they don't care. They think you're a jerk. But if you start talking to them and create a bond or a relationship, they're less noisy.
6: So I got to weigh out whether I want them to stomp and me not have to talk with them, or risk them dropping by at any moment to keep them quiet.
5: I'm going with the other.
6: Stomp. I'll put headphones on.
5: Yeah, I would prefer the mutually assured destruction. I'm going to find a way to be louder than them, like maybe noise those air horns, and then if they don't want to hear air horns, they'll quiet down.
4: Okay, you can do it that way if you want to.
5: Thank you.
4: In this article, apartment noisy neighbors, they say document noise disturbances and start building a case to bring to the property manager. The more you've got, the more ammo you've got, it's better
5: Karen.
4: For them. And then chat with your other neighbors to see if they're noticing disturbances too.
7: The other thing you could do is if they're keeping you up all night, wake them up early in the morning. Like if they're up until 1 or 2 and then it finally goes to sleep, we get up, what, 4:30-ish? Let me tell you how loud Britney Spears can be at 4:30 in the morning.
5: I like it. And see, then, that's my kind of retaliation.
4: They say something to you like, oh, I had no idea. I'm so sorry.
7: I thought I had it quiet.
4: Yeah, you could hear that? Lord, all right.
7: That was actually my headphones. How'd you even hear that?
4: And then the final thing to do is file a noise complaint with the property manager. And then if that doesn't help, police is the last resort when it comes to having rowdy neighbors in your apartment complex.
6: I think if they're really, really, really rowdy, the first option is just move and not have to deal with it.
4: Mm-hmm. You
5: can do that. Didn't even mention that on his list.
4: Well, now, if you want to stay in that area, they say you can use soft furnishings. A layer of thick material like wall tapestries and stuff can sometimes drown out the music. Also, floor rugs is another thing that helps mute the noise.
7: Or be that person who invites yourself to all the parties and then makes it not fun. You know, like, oh, it's supposed to rain tomorrow. Just like really bring down the vibe, and then they'll stop having parties because they're going to be like, they want to come every time and we don't want them here.
5: I could probably do that really good.
4: Oh. Set up bookshelves around your wall. That's another way to mute the noise if it's someone next to you.
6: Yeah, I'm thinking of above me. It's only...
5: That's the worst because it really does travel.
4: They say install soundproof curtains or window treatments. Sometimes

0: Comes another way to drown out the music. And of course, anything that has the white noise machines or apps that you can turn on, a lot of times that will help drown out the noise. You can use earplugs if you want, or headphones, or, you know, your AirPods, yeah. Mm-hmm.
1: So basically, put yourself at risk from dying because you don't hear sirens and stuff.
2: I just invited 35 friends over to hang out.
1: That's what I'm talking about. Retaliation is the way to go.
2: I was getting in trouble one time in an apartment. The lady below came up to complain.
0: Yeah.
2: And I happened to walk out my door at the time. She was coming up the steps, and my neighbor across the hall was coming out. And we're all looking at each other, and she goes, "You need to keep it down," and looked at me. I said, "Well, he's partying too." He started laughing. Yeah. She goes, "You both need to keep
0: it
2: down.
0: It's like you're on the playground."
3: He did it too.
4: Yeah. He started it.
2: Me or him.
0: Then I always hear, you know what? Trees are a good sound barrier as well.
1: Plant a tree in your apartment?
0: Just a row of trees.
2: Or live in a tree house.
1: I know some people who grow plants in their apartment.
0: I don't think that mutes any sound, but you'll take the edge off of the noise.
1: They don't care about it anymore.
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1: You ever wondered why we close our eyes when we kiss? Everybody loves kissing. It's a lot of fun.
2: Because you look weird, if not.
1: Well, you might look a little weird.
3: But you wouldn't be weird to them because their eyes are closed, too. I believe the reason is because your eyes can't focus that close, so you just close your eyes because there's no reason to sit there blurrily staring at their eyes.
4: Well, if you want to see how you kiss when you're kissing a mirror, you have to open your eyes.
1: When you're practicing, it's okay, Kato.
4: Yeah, okay, thank you.
1: Yeah, but you do have those cross eyes when you're kissing somebody.
3: Yeah.
1: Let's see if you're right, Tom. Psychologists, they actually figured it out while doing an experiment that had nothing to do with kissing.
3: Oh.
1: Yeah, they had people perform a letter search task of either low or high difficulty, and then they had them respond to the presence or absence of a brief vibration that they would get.
3: Is this like those things your grandma does where she looks for the little letters in that row?
1: Yeah.
2: Word search.
1: Yeah, word search. Yeah. So, and then they had some that were difficult, not as difficult, and they also had a little vibration there that was going on at the same time. They discovered the more difficult the visual task, the less sensitive that the people were to the vibration that was going on at the same time.
3: So, if you close your eyes, you're able to concentrate on the sensations more.
1: Basically, that's what they're saying.
4: Thank you, because I didn't have a clue what you said.
3: Yeah, by closing their eyes, they're able to like pay more attention to the feeling of the tongue sliding around in the other person's mouth.
2: Oh, heavens.
4: You know, I noticed if I'm washing dishes, I'll close my eyes sometimes.
1: Oh.
4: I don't know why. I'm washing something, I'm just closing my eyes, and I'm like, well, I guess I need to open them to see if it's clean.
1: Is that a better sensation? Because
4: I don't know why I do it.
2: Till you accidentally find that knife your finger.
4: Yikes. Just the bowls.
1: I'm always scared of the knives in the dishwater. It's scary. They say they've known that visual tasks is already distracted, like as far as hearing, seeing, and even touch. Mm-hmm. It's not as a good sensation when you got a ton of things going on, when you're multitasking.
3: It's just like whenever you get lost and you turn the radio down in your car so you can concentrate better.
1: Or when you're on the phone and the conversation's boring and so you start to scroll the internet or something, that person's like, well, are you paying attention to me?
4: You can tell the way you'd be talking. They were like, My sister does it to me. I'm like, do you even know what I said? You said something about, and I'm like, just go.
1: So when it comes to kissing, we close our eyes in order to focus on the physical sensation of kissing rather than both the visual and physical sensation, which would be kind of interesting. What if we didn't close our eyes every time we kissed? You know, you're sitting there with your eyes wide open like deer in headlights and you're kissing. That would be kind of weird. And sometimes, you know, we all do this, don't you? Sometimes you like open one eye just to look, just to see if they got their eyes closed.
2: I did it one time and he was looking back at me and I was like, I won't be doing that again.
1: Is that what your husband?
2: Yeah.
1: Okay.
2: I don't know if he was messing with me or what, but he was just staring at me. I'm like, we're done.
1: So you only did it once. You don't even know. He's probably got his eyes open now when you kiss.
2: I just look so cute when I'm all fuzzy and out of focus.
1: Mm-hmm.
2: I think that's what it is.
3: That's the thing. I still feel like that's part of it too. Because if you're just that close to someone, it's blurry.
4: Well, maybe you're kissing somebody that you really didn't want to kiss and you're having to think about that other person you wish you were kissing, so you have to close your eyes because you can't open your eyes and daydream.
3: That's sad.
1: Kato was closing his eyes as he did that. Maybe we should do just like an air kiss. You know how you play air guitar? Maybe we can do an air kiss like you normally kiss and just see how you do it. And because, you know, that way you could feel the sensation. So
4: it's been so long.
1: On three, let's all close our eyes and do an air kiss.
3: Okay? No.
1: Two, three.
2: Oh my gosh.
4: Oh, that kind of kiss.
3: Dude, that is sick.
2: You know, I'm going to go hang out with Amira for a minute and kiss it instead.
3: I would like to file a complaint with HR.
1: Okay. Oh my.
2: You have a really long tongue.
1: Well, thank you. That's my air kiss. No, you know what? Y'all should have participated.
2: No.
3: I'm married.
4: We opened our eyes.
2: Yeah. I wish it was fuzzy.
1: Well, when it comes to the perfect kiss, they define a perfect kiss when it comes to that as how much tongue you use.
3: I saw his tongue, and it was fuzzy.
1: All right. 30% tongue is what most people say is the perfect kiss.
4: You don't need a lot.
3: I don't know how, if you're sitting there thinking of how many percentage you're doing it wrong. If you got percentages in your mind while you're kissing.
1: No, well, they ask people this question, like, how much tongue is too much tongue? Because sometimes you get too much tongue.
2: What if you're sitting there retracting? Like, no, that was too much. Pull it back. Okay, no, nope, that's too much back. Go forward a little bit more.
3: Exactly. Yeah.
1: Well, 30% was the amount of tongue most people said was a perfect kiss. We did have some people out there, 2% said 100% tongue.
2: Oh! No.
4: Sometimes you just need a little.
1: It's like a lizard.
3: I don't know, man. I think it depends on the kiss.
2: Don't bring that up again, the lizard kiss guy. Ugh.
4: And now everyone who kisses today is going to be, this is going to be running through their mind.
1: Yeah, I know.
4: Are they opening their eyes? Is enough? Not enough tongue? Too much tongue?
1: It's when you talk about like eye contact and people start looking at you differently.
4: Yeah.
1: It discusses eye contact. So
3: do what you like when you're kissing, to use as much tongue as you like or as little tongue as you like, and don't think about percentages.
1: It's your prerogative.
2: That was a lizard.
3: Don't do that either. And no lizard tongue.
1: You talked about my tongue.
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1: There's a server right now who's gone viral because she didn't want to do something for a customer.
2: Uh-oh.
1: The customer asked her to cut his hamburger in half.
2: No.
1: She said, we don't do that. I'll get you a knife. You can cut it in half yourself.
3: Was it a little kid?
1: No, it's an adult. And he said, well, I would like it cut in half. And he said, I'll give you a bigger tip if you cut it in half.
2: All right.
1: She finally gave in and did. He gave her an extra $3 on top of what the normal tip would have been, which she was disappointed in. I'm like, all you did was cut a hamburger in half for $3. That's a pretty good deal in my book.
4: And did she have gloves on?
5: That's what I'm saying. She had to put her hand on his burger.
1: Well, so did the cook, probably.
4: Saw it through.
5: Well, I'd have taken it back to the back and said, I'll have the chef do that.
1: Okay. Is it really a chef when you have a hamburger?
5: I mean, they serve... A dozen Chop House serve burgers?
1: I don't know. I wouldn't order that there.
4: Yeah, they do. Yeah, there's a bunch of fancy restaurants that do
5: that.
4: You
5: order chicken fingers in a restaurant.
1: No, I don't. You say that. I only have a couple of places I like their chicken fingers.
4: Now, it'd be different, though, if the guy said, now feed it to me like an airplane.
1: Oh, sure. I just don't know what the big problem was. I would think, and I'm not a server, I don't know, but I would think most servers would be like, no problem. They just take a knife, cut it in half, and leave.
3: I would assume it was some sort of joke. But I would look around like, what are you putting me up to? I don't get this.
4: Well, or is he belittling her? Like, you know, I'm too good to cut my hamburger.
1: How would
4: in
1: that
4: half.
1: Ever be a thing? I'm too good to cut it. You're just you want it served a certain way and you ask for it.
3: But you don't ask if you go in and get a sandwich somewhere. You like, can you cut the crust off?
1: Thank but you, you do ask, can you cut it diagonal or can you cut it regular?
3: I was going to say that. And then halfway through, I realized that is a thing in sub shops.
4: Yeah.
3: So I was like, talk about crust instead.
1: But I'm like, I don't think it's unusual to... I think
5: it is.
1: But it's not.
4: So. Well,
1: you're wrong.
4: At all the deli sandwich places, they cut that in half for you every time.
5: And I don't understand why restaurants don't do that, because I only half a burger when I'm there, so I have to cut my burger.
1: You just gave me crap for this.
5: I cut my own. I don't know why the chef doesn't or the cook does not do it before it's brought out.
4: I'll be honest, it's less messier when you do cut it, your hamburger in half, because when you eat it whole, it comes out the bottom. There's that part that's like, you know, it's sliding out with the ketchup and mustard. Mustard and all of a sudden the lettuce.
1: You're doing it wrong.
4: Yeah.
5: You know when you get a club, a baby.

0: club is cut into fours, and they do sometimes that in the back of the house. So why they?
1: You're on my side now.
0: The server doesn't cut it for me. The person who makes it cuts
1: well,
0: it.
1: Well, he didn't say she had to. He just asked to have it cut in half.
0: I read it. I said, I'm going to need you to cut my burger.
1: Yeah, he didn't want to have to do it. I'm sure he would have been fine with the cook doing it.
0: I don't know. He sounded perverted.
2: If it gets cut in the back and brought out, the center of the burger is going to be cold. You don't want it cut in the back.
0: If you order a sandwich on toast, it comes out cut.
2: Sandwiches are cold.
0: Not all of them. A hot ham and cheese.
2: But then it gets wrapped up in the paper, so it stays warm.
3: People get up in arms about their sandwiches.
2: Hey, does.
1: Viral on the internet.
0: I thought it was an odd request, and I would have said I'd have taken it back to the back of the house and did it. I wouldn't have done it at the table.
3: Yeah.
1: I would have taken a knife and gone whack and be done with it, and it wouldn't have been a story.
0: And then if he finds something in his burger, he'll blame you for touching.
1: How's he gonna blame me? I cut it for him.
0: They do that. That's what
1: customers
0: do. Oh,
1: come on. You're making that up.
0: No, customers make... You see people that find bugs or hairs in their food that they put there themselves.
1: But what's that have to do with this woman?
0: He would blame it on her.
1: Oh, my God. You're making that up.
3: And we're not talking about splitting hairs right now. We're talking about splitting hamburgers.
0: We're playing both sides of the street.
1: You are. You're taking both sides of it.
0: No, I'm not.
1: You're like, oh, they should have cut it in half. But, oh, she shouldn't have to cut it in half.
0: She shouldn't have cut it in half. It's not her job to handle the food, just handle the plates.
2: If she does cut it and it oozes out of like mustard or mayo or whatever, she should have just licked her hand and gone back in and kept sawing at that burger.
3: Yeah,
0: that's the
1: Y'all
0: thing.
1: Y'all are crazy. How is this such a horrible thing?
2: It is. It's odd. You really can't cut your own burger.
1: So what? Well, there's odd people. It's not like there's anything bad about what he asked for.
2: But I need more details.
0: But like Hawk says, you have to hold the burger as you're cutting it. Yeah. A lot of times you get the ketchup mustard on your fingers. While you're cutting it, and I just thought it's an odd request. I know a lot of servers in town. Call in or text in and let us know, would you think that was odd request?
3: If someone asked you.
1: No. Not if you think it was odd. Whether or not it would be such a big deal that you wouldn't do it. That you have
0: for
1: to
0: the
1: be,
0: server to cut the
1: to cut us a burger
0: table.
1: In half.
0: It's odd.
2: I'd have been like, you need someone to test these fries, too. I'll do that while I'm here.
3: Let me split those up for you.
0: Let me taste that margarita. It's odd.
1: What I'm not saying it's not odd. It's just not a big enough deal to make a federal case over.
0: Well, right now it's two to you. Hawk, how do you feel? Is it an odd request?
3: Yeah.
1: You keep saying, is it an odd request? Yeah. That's not the issue.
2: He's arguing if you would do it or not.
1: Is it a big enough deal that you wouldn't just cut it in half and go
0: if
1: you're the server?
0: But he demanded. If you see where she says no, he demanded she cut his burger.
1: You don't know what he said.
2: She should have been like, taxation and taking a bite.
1: I demand this.
0: Watch the video. I'm going to post it, and the video is in the story, and she does the video. She said he kept demanding that she cut it. She told him no.
3: Yeah, because and she's attractive too, right?
0: Yeah, and she's and he demanded her.
2: Oh, what does that have to flirting. Do with it?
3: But yeah, because
0: it's creepy.
3: It's creepy. I'm like, you know what?
0: We're getting a call.
3: He just wants like a attractive woman to touch his hamburger.
1: Y'all are the weirdos.
2: He got her DNA.
1: Y'all are the weirdos.
0: Oh, he just wanted to lick her fingers. And
2: he
0: not
2: said,
0: his
2: "Let
0: fingers.
2: Me get that mustard."
1: I can't even argue with y'all because y'all are just silly.
0: You're not the only weird one in the room.
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1: Hawk and Tom.
2: Okay, let's talk about the girls at the beach, pool, or lake this year.
3: Okay, I'm going to go with pool.
2: We have done a lot of research.
4: Oh, you meant all three.
2: Nah, yeah.
4: I thought you were letting us choose.
2: No, you don't have to choose on this one. It's just I was surprised by some of the stats when it comes to women at the beach, pool, or lake.
4: I'll go pool.
2: Okay. 98% of the girls said that they find lifeguards sexy.
4: All right. So what's the other 2%'s problem?
2: I don't know. But, you know, you think about it. If you think about all the guy lifeguards, even the girl lifeguards, there's not any, like, real chubby lifeguards out there.
3: Well, I'm glad.
4: I don't know about that. You never seen a chubby lifeguard?
2: I have not.
4: Wow, I've seen a few. They don't get up for nothing either.
2: Yeah, you can do a lot more horseplay around the pool when they're lifeguarding.
4: You can drown, too.
5: You can't say horse.
2: Oh, I'm sorry. PC world we live in.
5: Yeah.
2: Even in the movies, obviously, I mean, you know, all the Baywatch people, they weren't. Why wasn't there a chunky one? There should have been one.
5: Because that run on the beach would have looked totally different.
2: That slow run.
5: Yeah.
2: All right. When it comes to women, 95% of women said that they have, well, and you think guys look at bodies at pools, beaches, and lakes? Well, the girls are doing even more worse.
5: Yeah.
2: 95% of women said they check out other women's bodies at the beach just to compare.
3: I can assure you we're not doing that with the guys very much.
2: No, we're not.
3: We're checking out the other women's bodies.
2: You're not comparing your body, Tom, to like a buff guy.
3: Couldn't care less.
2: But you know what? They're going like, oh, she's got, look at her cottage cheese. It's a lot lumpier than mine.
6: Oh, see, I don't think it's like that. I think it's more like, especially because the really, really skimpy bathing suits are in right now. And
3: yeah.
6: So I look at them and I'm like, you know what? You go, girl. Like, you look good. If my butt looked like that, I'd probably be wearing it, too.
3: Yeah, buddy.
2: Becky, look at her butt.
5: I have to say, though, I have seen some guys, and I'm like, God, I wish I had a stomach like that.
2: Or yeah.
5: If I only would put this beer down and get up and run on the beach like they're doing, I might have the body. But
2: if I just had one of those abs, just one.
5: Yeah, just one.
3: What would I do with it?
5: Huh?
3: What would I do with it?
5: I know what
3: married.
5: You would.
3: It's like there's really no reason for it.
5: So you just give up because you're married. You don't think your wife still would like for you to look good?
2: She would like that.
3: I don't think she cares that much. Women say they don't care that much about that stuff.
5: They'll
6: That's
5: say
6: a lie.
5: That. Mm-hmm.
2: It's pretty bad when a guy wears a sarong at the beach.
3: I don't wear a sarong. I don't even know what is a sarong.
5: A cover up.
3: But
5: yeah,
3: I see some stuff that's so wrong every now and then.
2: Mm-hmm. All right. 70% of the women said that they have actually went out on a date with a man who hit on them at the beach or pool, which I thought that's not a good place to go out, you know, or try to pick up a woman.
3: It's actually a great place, especially because at the pool, a lot of times there's a little adult beverages going on. So they're a little more susceptible to that.
2: There you go. And then this one surprised me most. So I got a little technique for you guys. 11% of the women said they would allow an attractive stranger to rub oil on their backs.
5: I don't. I don't like people touching me like that. And I have friends that'll do it.
2: Yeah.
5: And I'm like, oh, I just close my eyes. I'm like, thank you for putting sunscreen on me. I really need it. But I get the spray. I could do it myself.
2: Well, you can
7: spray
2: do the spray.
7: Like that.
2: Yeah.
7: Spray back here.
2: But a lot of times, I mean, I'll be honest, I've had mama put some oil on my back before or some sunblock on my back before.
5: Yeah.
2: That's too much information.
5: Well, no, I think I'd rather my mom do it than a friend.
2: Yeah.
5: It's just my friends touching me like
3: well,
5: that. I'm like,
3: very weird with a friend. Now, he said a stranger. I'm okay with that. But my wife won't let me.
5: Yeah.
3: But like if a hot chick came over and was like, hey, you want me to put some suntan lotion on you? I think most guys would be like, yeah, buddy.
5: But if that burly man walked over and said, hey, man, you want to put...
3: No.
5: Because I have friends that are like, hey, Kato, let me rub it on the back. And I'm like...
3: No, thank you.
5: I wonder what people are thinking.
2: Yeah.
3: I don't care about that. I don't even like a massage, like a professional massage from a guy.
5: I love it.
2: Yeah, okay.
5: I don't care who it's from.
6: Guys have a lot of weird rules.
2: We do.
5: I don't.
3: Not
6: like,
3: really.
6: What difference does it make if he's given a good massage?
5: It's like going to the movie theater and you leave a seat in the middle. I don't think I've ever left a seat.
3: Okay, that's going a little bit overboard for me.
2: It's like being at the urinal and staring straight ahead and not saying any words or talking to the person beside you.
5: Right. Now, I will leave a seat at the urinal between
2: me. Yeah, exactly. And you keep your eyes on your own paper there, too. You know what I'm saying?
5: On your own pencil.
2: Okay, no.

0: 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Here's a breaking weather alert on B93.7. A heat advisory begins at 11 a.m. today and continues until 8 p.m. tonight. A heat advisory means that the combination of high temperatures and high humidity will produce dangerous conditions, especially for those who are sensitive to the heat, such as children and the elderly. In order to prevent heat sickness and heat stroke, take steps to keep cool. Drink plenty of water, stay in the shade as much as possible, and if you must be outside, take occasional breaks in an air-conditioned building to cool down. Watch out for the warning signs of heat stroke, including dizziness, nausea, headache, and disorientation. A heat advisory begins at 11 a.m. today and continues until 8 p.m. tonight. I'm meteorologist Derek Height on B93.7.
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1: High school? College? Where were you when this one came out?
2: Take it back to the old school!
1: Here's another throwback.
3: Yeah. On B93.7.
4: Dirty South. Uh-huh. Can y'all really feel me?
5: Feel us.
4: East Coast feel me.
5: Feel us.
4: West Coast feel me.
5: Say what?
4: Dirty South.
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1: Hawk and Tom.
2: Well, this explains why women risk horrible ankle sprains and debilitating foot pain to wear those 13-inch high heel shoes.
3: Because it makes my calves look good.
2: Well, that's truthful, yes.
4: And it
2: yes.
4: makes you look taller.
2: Yeah, well, that could be it, too. But a study found the higher a woman's heels, the more attractive she is to men.
4: Okay, but yeah. probably because it makes her calves look good and makes her taller.
2: Well, the research had a 19-year-old woman stand on the street and ask men for help, once in flat shoes, once in 2-inch heels, and once in 3.5-inch heels. The higher the shoes, the more likely the men were to stop and help her out.
4: Maybe they could just see her better over all the stuff.
2: She got stilts on?
4: She was up high enough where they're like, oh, I didn't see you before.
2: But those 3.5-inch heels got to be hurting you.
3: No, not really. Depends on the brand and what kind of heel and all kinds of stuff, but they're not bad.
2: But when you're on your heels and your toes are like, it's almost like you're being a ballerina the whole night.
3: I'm graceful until I trip.
4: I don't believe her either, Hawk.
2: Yeah.
4: I mean, because I know how much, anytime I ever went on a date with a girl in heels, she was one to take them off anytime we had to walk any distance.
2: You see it on the dance floor. I mean, just a clutter of high heels. Like with a bunch of girls dancing, they take their shoes off.
4: Well, to be fair, dancing is an extreme sport in high heels.
2: Well, that's true.
4: But even just walking, they eventually want them. They're like, I got to take these off. I need some flats.
2: Well, in another test, they watched how men approached a group of women in different size heels. The men were more likely to talk to women when they were higher heels. The flat shoes did not get as much attention. So apparently the guys are paying attention to your heels, too. I know a lot of times girls wear high heels for other girls. Like, oh, look at those shoes, girl. Those look great. But the guys.

0: guys are paying attention too when it comes to heels.
1: It'd be interesting if they did this study with 5'6" tall men. See if they went for it then, because then the women start getting taller than them.
0: Yeah.
1: I wonder if they'd still go up to them as much.
0: Could be.
1: I don't know, because that's something that makes a lot of guys feel uncomfortable. Mm-hmm. I dated a girl in Tampa who was, quote unquote, a model. I think she did do some modeling, but she was very tall. In fact, I would usually have her stand one step lower than me on a staircase, like when we kissed goodnight and stuff, because then we lined up. But she told me once, she's like, you know, it's really odd because a lot of guys I've dated in the past, they didn't like it that I was taller than them.
0: Yeah.
1: And I was like, I don't care. It didn't matter to me. I didn't have any kind of weird thing about it. But
0: right.
1: I can see how it could be distracting for some guys.
0: Let's say you got a drop dead gorgeous girl. And I mean, let's say she's like a 9.5.
1: Okay.
0: And she's out and about and she's got Crocs on. Does that take away some hot points there?
1: Sure.
2: Yes.
0: I don't know if she's that attractive.
1: No, if they're high heel Crocs.
0: Okay. I've not seen those yet.
1: No, they're there.
0: Let's say she has flip-flops on, like the ones with the, you know, the thong.
1: Is she at the beach? Because that would be fine.
0: Okay, at the beach is fine. Let's just say out shopping somewhere.
2: That's okay. I wear flip-flops.
0: Flip-flops. Well, you go down a couple hot points if you wear flip-flops.
1: And a good-looking girl can wear whatever she wants to if she's good enough looking.
0: That's what I'm saying. Like Crocs, though, those are interesting.
2: Now, she's got spiders on her toes. That's kind of...
0: Oh, you mean from her hair?
1: Yeah. So actually, Balenciaga, is that how you say it? They make a croc with a high heel. This is a high heel croc.
0: Yeah, well, some of them are chunky heels, and then some have, well, those are at least 3.5 inches.
3: 3.5 inches is not that tall for a heel.
0: Oh, well.
1: Yeah, 5 or 6 and you're getting into
3: now
1: tall heels.
3: That, even I would probably break an ankle.
0: Well, high heels are associated with greater attractiveness, overall physical attractiveness, beauty and attractiveness to men, and willingness for someone to help you if you are wearing high heels, ladies.
3: I will tell you, nothing makes me feel more attractive than clanking my heels down a hallway.
0: Yeah.
3: Like, yes, I am the CEO. I mean, mm-hmm. I'm not, obviously, because these heels are from Walmart, but no big deal.
2: Every morning you come in down the hall, we'd like, here comes the CEO.
3: Here she is.
0: Well, true. The one thing I have learned, though, you need to shave those toes if they have the spider
2: guys,
0: hair.
2: Guys and girls.
0: Yeah, guys and girls, shave those toes. And just to, you know, here's something for you ladies. Surprise him by shaving his name into your leg hair.
2: Oh.
0: Now, that'd be kind of a sweet gesture, don't you think?
1: So, Tori, there is a fine line on the walking between a CEO sound and a Clydesdale horse sound if you come down the halls. You don't want to sound like the horse.
0: You don't want to sound like a...
3: It just makes me think of Monty Python.
1: Yeah. I know, right? With the little coconuts.
0: Or...
1: Yeah.
3: Just melt.
1: Clomp, clomp, clomp.
0: There we go. So dress it up, girls. The higher the heel, the more attention you're going to get.
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I play to win. 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
2: When it comes to hygiene, do you think doctors judge patients' personal hygiene and grooming was the question?
3: Yes. Why wouldn't they?
2: 93% of the people said yes, that they do, and 7% said no. No, they don't. They don't judge. But the doctors say they actually do judge your hygiene when you come in for that checkup.
4: I have a friend who's a surgical tech, and she says you would not believe what goes in when the patient goes out for surgery. They crank music up, they laugh, cut up, and they make comments.
2: About the hygiene or other stuff?
4: Everything.
2: Oh, okay.
5: They judge the same way the people who are doing my pedicure do, when they're like, ooh, those corns. I'm like, I know, girl, I know.
3: Yeah, they're not saying it in English, though. You don't know what they're saying. It's almost like being out at the hospital. But I will say, I would like, my defense, when I had that colonoscopy, I didn't exactly have a lot of control over things before I got in there, so cut me some slack. You're in there, you got to drain everything. I came in an adult diaper for that.
4: And when they gave you the drugs for the colonoscopy, you couldn't care less what they said about you.
2: Well,
4: I didn't care.
2: A lot of times you're super sick. You're like, I just got to go to the doctor. And you haven't showered. And they ask people, do you clean up really nice anytime you are going to get like a doctor's exam? Because for my mom, she was super sick one time. And she said, I'm going to take a shower first before I go in. I don't want him to think I'm dirty. Okay.
4: I understand, because think about when you have a dentist appointment to go for a cleaning.
2: Yeah.
4: I go home for 30 minutes and floss and clean my teeth for 30 minutes to help them think that I may be doing
2: floss
4: that often. Yeah.
5: Fun fact, they actually said they can tell if you don't floss frequently, even if you floss the day you go in.
4: I know.
2: Okay.
3: Of course they can, because that's when your gums are all bloody because you ain't done it for 6 months.
2: Yeah. Well, people say they do that as well. It's kind of like when, you know, you have a maid service and you're like, oh, I am not going to have them over my house. It's filthy right now. I got to clean up first.
4: Yep.
2: And then have the maids come over at that point. What else would you have? Like, okay, how about like you're going to take your dog to the pet groomer and like, well, he stinks to high heaven right now. I want to give him a bath. So,
4: never known any dog owner to do that.
2: The dog's matted up and got like matted hair behind the ear and stuff.
4: You're paying for that. That's the dog. He should have not cut that out himself.
3: Honestly, we'll take out some mats because you don't always trust the other person to do it as gently as you hope. So, but we'll just cut them out at that point and let them try to make it look good.
2: All right, Tori, you were talking about pedicures. Do you trim your nails or anything before you go in?
3: Seems foolish.
5: I don't let my toenails get very long, but
3: I can climb trees.

0: with no bark on them well, by the time I get a pedicure done.
1: If you look at Tom's toes and you were going for a pedicure, I would definitely do some trimming because that would be gross.
0: Why go if I'm going to trim it?
2: I'm with you, Tom. I've had to apologize. I'm like, I'm so sorry. It's been a long time since I've gotten one and or cut my own. And also, all that black lint, I can't dig out. That's from my black socks.
0: Yeah. It's too far down.
2: Yeah, it's too far down.
1: Okay. Do you clean up before you go to the doctor? Another one, I guess someone mentioned a hairdresser. You wash your hair before you go to the hair appointment.
3: Okay, but the thing with that is they always want to wash it.
1: Yes.
3: So then it gets washed twice, which strips all the oils, which isn't good for your hair.
0: I don't even think that deep. I just let them wash it.
3: I think about it every time. It bugs me. It makes me not want to go because I don't want to go with my hair dirty, but I don't want it washed so many times.
1: Right.
2: I get foiled, the blonde foiled in, and they do that with it dry. So literally when I sit down, they're foiling my hair. So and I can't go in with it dirty.
0: Right, but on the other hand, whatever's in that hydrogen peroxide they're putting in, it's killing any germs you have in your hair.
2: Well, I don't want germs on there and the germs turn blonde.
1: When it comes to shampoo,
2: I'm paying for the blonde. Germs got to pay for their own blonde.
0: your germs look very stylish.
1: Yes. I know one, Cato, you do this. You clean up the hotel room before the maid service comes in.
2: I'm not going to scrub things, but I don't leave a mess.
1: Okay.
2: I pile all my towels in one pile. I'd make sure there's no soap or toothpaste scum on the sink. I wipe everything down.
0: Oh, my
2: clean
0: God.
2: The glasses.
1: Okay, I don't do that.
0: They should be paying you, dude.
1: Yes.
2: But you know what? I was out of town, and a friend of mine got mad because I was cleaning the hotel. Listen to my name. But there were literally beer cans all over the room. We had a little suite all over the room. We had a party.
1: Yeah.
2: Pizza boxes all over the room. Pizza crust all over the room.
0: Generally, ladies, they go in every day and do this every day. They don't know who you are. They just do their job, and they go on. And if you throw them a tip, you've got it covered.
2: I'm not leaving a tip normally.
1: Oh.
0: So you're cheap.
2: If I'm there for a weekend, they don't service my room at all.
1: Yeah.
2: So I don't feel like I need to tip because I've cleaned up enough that all they got to do is come in. They're still getting paid hourly.
1: But if you stay,
0: they're getting paid crap hourly.
2: If I'm there for a week and they come and service my room, which they normally would, I will tip.
1: Well, you do that. What you do is first time you get them cleaned up, you pay them a real big tip, and then you don't tip them the rest of the week.
2: I usually tip at the end. But like if I am at a resort for a week, they usually... One day out of that week, they come into my room. I keep my do not disturb on because I don't need extra towels. I'm by myself.
1: We're not judging. Let's move on.
2: Well, I feel like I'm
0: kind of judging.
1: Everybody does this. You clean up before a party. You're like, okay, we're going to have a party at my house. You always clean up your house like it's spick and span clean. Yeah. And you're like, why you do that? Because they're going to wreck your house.
3: Why in the world do I scrub the floors knowing people are going to come in and wear their shoes for a party?
0: Absolutely. I wouldn't scrub the floors. I choose the parts that matter. You want to make it look like the house is really neat. And other than that, I'm not going and getting everything to where it's spotless.
3: You ever clean only the downstairs and you see people start to head up and you're like, nope, we're staying down here for this
0: we
3: party.
0: We lock doors.
3: You.
0: Like if it's the door you don't want them going in.
2: Oh, depending on what I have to do, I'll go upstairs to the master bathroom to use it at a party.
1: Where's Kato?
2: Yeah. He's been gone for about 15 minutes.
1: But he does clean up well after he's done.
2: Oh, yeah.
0: You get upstairs, you're like, my room is so clean.
4: And Tom.

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Here's a breaking weather alert on B93.7. A heat advisory continues until 8 p.m. tonight. A heat advisory means that the combination of high temperatures and high humidity will produce dangerous conditions, especially for those who are sensitive to the heat, such as children and the elderly. In order to prevent heat sickness and heat stroke, take steps to keep cool. Drink plenty of water, stay in the shade as much as possible, and if you must be outside, take occasional breaks in an air-conditioned building to cool down. Watch out for the warning signs of heat stroke, including dizziness, nausea, headache, and disorientation. A heat advisory continues until 8 p.m. tonight. I'm meteorologist Derek Height on B93.7.

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I bet. 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Fall off what? 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

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I will feature animals from Greenville County Animal Care and other rescues. 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

0: Jenna, hey, what's up? It's Brew. What was like the most delusional thing you convinced yourself was a good financial decision?
1: I bought a $400 espresso machine because I convinced myself it would pay for itself over time, you know, by not buying coffee. It did not.
0: You know, I can't make it like Starbucks still. How do they get the foam like that? So good.
2: Shake that

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It's Brew. Some buzz around MySpace that could be making a return. If my first friend isn't automatically Tom, don't even bother. I guarantee everyone's remembering their embarrassing song they had on their profile back in 2008. Bring it back.

0: Oh, what's up today, Karen? It's Brew. What was the delusional thing you convinced yourself was a good financial decision?
1: I just subscribed to YouTube Premium because, look, I know that my time is money. That's what I convinced myself of anyway.
0: Yeah, yeah. Who has time for commercials? And I watch it while I'm at work. Win-win.

brew, and a class action lawsuit is being filed over the Cyclospora lettuce outbreak, with customers seeking at least $200 if they bought contaminated lettuce from Taco Bell items. Somewhere a lawyer had to seriously type out the words "explosive diarrhea damages."

0: I'm Audrey Hilbert, and this is Odyssey Launch.
1: No, it's to the point where people are saying, like, claim your OG Audrey fan tickets now.
0: I've seen that.
1: What's your, like, pitch to those that are thinking about hopping on the bandwagon?
0: You might love my music. You might not like everything about me, but I think you'll like the music.
1: That's great.
0: That's the pitch.
1: Vote for me.

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0: I want you, I need you, oh God. I need these beautiful things that I've got.
1: What does it mean when you have like the opposite of good luck right now? Because I stubbed my toe twice today, and I think that's a sign that I should go home. It's Brew with you hanging out today. If I can play you something to make your day better. If you stubbed your toe, I'm so sorry about that. 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

What's going on? It's Brew. Did you hear about this? 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You can fly as much as you want, which sounds amazing, until you remember it's Frontier, where breathing wrong might count as your carry-on.

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Here it is, your official PSA. What's up? It's Brew. Starbucks says pumpkin spice lattes return August 25th. That's so soon. We've officially hit the point of the year where it's like 92 degrees outside, but emotionally, it's spooky season.

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0: what's up, Alyssa? What's the funniest thing you've had to explain to customer service recently?
1: I had to call the bank to explain that I was the one who froze my own debit card.
0: Oh, no. I don't know who spent $200 at TJ Maxx, but it was not me.
1: It was definitely me.

0: What's going on today, Derek? All right, the funniest thing you had to explain to customer service recently. What's up?
1: I was at a hotel, and I couldn't figure out why my room key wasn't working. And then they explained to me that I'm in the wrong hotel.
0: Oh, my gosh. This sounds like drinks were involved.
1: Yeah, be careful about Vegas, guys. Be careful about Vegas.

this makes me so nostalgic. The cast of Grown Ups is officially back for movie number 3. This is the first Grown Ups movie I'm going to watch where I'm actually a grown up. That feels so weird.

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Whoa, do you believe this? Summer nearly costs $400 a weekend. Okay, so turns out me sitting on the couch in the AC, recharging, that's me using air quotes, feels like a pretty responsible financial decision on my part. Being lazy's paying off.

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3: And here we go. Back at it for another weekend countdown. Yeah, what's going on? It's Brew. So ready to play your favorite songs. And welcome a special guest this weekend. Alex Warren is hanging out in minutes. Let's get it all started, though, at number 10. A new addition to the countdown. One of our favorites, Olivia Rodrigo. She said this was the song that took the longest to finish on the album. It was to the last minute that she was working on this song, but it turned out to be one of her favorites. Stupid Song, debuting at number 10 this weekend.

Another new addition to the countdown, French Montana, ever since you left me number 9 on today's top 10. Alex Warren, our special guest, he's joining in minutes. To number 8 we go with Ariana Grande, Hate That I Made You Love Me. It's the TT10.

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2: Alex Warren is here hanging out today, and I got a question for you. It's kind of a cheesy radio question, but I love your song Passenger. It's going to be on the new album. Made me think, if you could have any passenger join you on a road trip, I'm talking about an artist, a fellow artist of yours, who would you want to bring to do carpool karaoke with, write music, talk about life?
3: It's such a cool question. I've never really thought about that, because that's like a passenger in your vehicle. I think someone who I really have fun with every time I see them is Benson Boone or Somber. Like, I feel like those two, whenever I see them, it's just like, we go right back at her. Shabuzi's really fun. Like, I really love those guys. Becky G would be such a great passenger.
4: Oh my gosh. Just from the playlist alone that she would bring, you know?
3: Not even that, dude. She's just a fun person, and I could practice my Spanish with her.
5: 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I'm Elise Riley, and each week on Wet Nose Wednesday, I will feature a new dog or cat looking for its forever home. 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So make sure you follow B93.7 on Facebook and Instagram so you never miss out on seeing these sweet faces. 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

Zara Larsson with my pick of Song of Summer, Midnight Sun, on today's Top 10. Well, slowly but surely climbing up this countdown is Malcolm Todd. Earrings at an all-time high. He's in at number 5 this weekend.

Taylor, I knew it. I knew you is on today's top 10 in at number 4. Top 3, let's do it. It was number 1 last weekend, falling off a couple spots. Tame Impala with Jenny, Dracula. Still going strong on today's top 10.

Yeah, Olivia Rodrigo dropped dead, runner-up, and her second song on this countdown. Two in the top 10, not too shabby. It is today's top 10 with me, Brew, and here we are. We've made it to your number one song this weekend, and he is back with his North American tour. The second leg, kicking it off in New Jersey, four nights at MetLife Stadium. You know that's going to be a party, and he is back in at number one this weekend. Risk It All from Bruno Mars.

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Here's a breaking weather alert on B93.7. A heat advisory continues until 8 p.m. tonight. A heat advisory means that the combination of high temperatures and high humidity will produce dangerous conditions, especially for those who are sensitive to the heat, such as children and the elderly. In order to prevent heat sickness and heat stroke, take steps to keep cool. Drink plenty of water, stay in the shade as much as possible, and if you must be outside, take occasional breaks in an air-conditioned building to cool down. Watch out for the warning signs of heat stroke, including dizziness, nausea, headache, and disorientation. A heat advisory continues until 8 p.m. tonight. I'm meteorologist Derek Height on B93.7.

Signs of heat stroke, including dizziness, nausea, headache, and disorientation. A heat advisory continues until 8 p.m. tonight. I'm meteorologist Derek Height on B93.7.